12 is Dr. Hook, who managed to place 10 records in the top 40 between 72 and 82. That's when you're in love with a beautiful woman. Next on Greatest Hits USA, the duo Knight, who are basically Manfred Mann's Earth Band's lead singer Chris Thompson, who sang on Blinded by the Light, and Stevie Lang, who was a backup singer from England. Together, they managed to become the opening act for the Doobie Brothers' Minute by Minute Tour in 1979. Here

0: Maxine Nightingale. She spent 7 weeks at number one on the adult contemporary charts. That's Lead Me On. Coming up next on Greatest Hits USA, they borrowed an idea. Plus, the doctor is in trouble.
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4: Time for your Retro Rocks Long Island weather. Mostly clear skies tonight, lows dropping to around 60. Tomorrow, expect patchy fog with highs around 78. That 70-degree Friday evening air just feels like the perfect kickoff to the weekend, doesn't it? You're looking at a mild night ahead and a warm one for your Saturday. Right now, 70 and clear.
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6: What's new, pussycat? Whoa, whoa, whoa. What's new, pussycat?

0: loser.
1: At number 10, the Little River Band with a tune written by their guitarist David Briggs. That's Lonesome Loser. Next up, we've got the Cars, who copied the Let's Go and Hand Clapping from the 1962 hit from the Rounders. Let's go. Now, let's go.

2020. This week is Eddie Rabbit with Suspicion on Greatest Hits USA. It's September 1979. Here are the headlines. From the Gulf Coast, Hurricane Frederick hurls its fury at Florida and Louisiana, ripping apart homes, knocking out power, shattering hospital windows, and flattening businesses with winds of up to 130 miles per hour. When done, it was the costliest hurricane to hit the U.S. up to that time. From Washington, the Federal Reserve Board will continue restraining the growth of the nation's money supply, even if that means pushing interest rates even higher. Currently, inflation is running at 11.35%. From Las Vegas, the 14th annual Muscular Dystrophy Telethon is televised, with Jerry Lewis raising over $30 million for the first time. And from Tennessee, the late Elvis Presley's personal physician, Dr. George Nikopoulos, is accused of indiscriminately prescribing uppers, downers, and painkillers for Presley before his death 2 years ago. Nikopoulos, a Memphis physician, will answer the charges before the State Board of Medical Examiners and a date to be determined. And from New York, narcotics detectives are ordered to investigate the mugging of David Kennedy, the 24-year-old son of the late Robert F. Kennedy, in a seedy Harlem hotel where police confiscated 25 bags of heroin. In sports, St. Louis left fielder Lou Brock breaks Ty Cobb's record for the most stolen bases, with his final count hitting 938 bases. And on Monday night, we tossed it over to ABC for...

went down to Georgia. He was looking for a soul to steal. He was in a bind because he was way behind and he was willing to make a deal. When he came across this young man sawing on a fiddle and playing it hot, and the devil jumped up on a hickory stump and said, "Boy, let me tell you what. I guess you didn't know it, but I'm a fiddle player too. And if you'd care to take a dare, I'll make a bet with you. Now you play pretty good fiddle, boy, but give the devil his due. I bet a fiddle of gold against your soul, cause I think I'm better than you." The boy said, "My name's Johnny, and it might be a sin, but I'll take your bet and you're gonna regret, cause I'm the best as ever been."

0: Donna Summer with a tune that Casablanca Records owner Neil Bogart wanted to give to label mate Cher. Well, Donna refused, knowing she had written a potential hit. So she put it away for a while. That's Bad Girls. Hey, coming up next on Greatest Hits USA, it was made in Japan. Plus, he made an offer. Stay tuned as 1979 continues.
1: It's time for Retro Rock's news from the 70s.

0: think of an ecologist? You probably get the image of someone wandering through nature, studying the delicate, harmonious balance of unspoiled wilderness. Well, ecology is no longer confined to the field and stream. Now there's a new breed called urban ecologists who study the not-so-delicate balance between urban man and cockroaches, rats, pigeons, and stray dogs.
1: Civilization! Oh!
2: The real major difference in urban ecology and the other general forms of ecology that we think of is that the environment to study is a human climax. It is an environment totally built by human culture where people are clearly the dominant species of the environment.
0: Dr. Alan Beck, director of New York City's Bureau of Animal Affairs, is one of the original urban ecologists and author of the book The Ecology of the Stray Dog.
3: Won't you give me a hand, try to understand that I'm a stranger in the city. Yeah.
0: The study of urban ecology is growing rapidly for two reasons. First off, people come in constant contact with the animals under observation, but perhaps more importantly, it's cheaper than studying ecology out in the wilderness.
4: Poor pigeons, man. Their song is stuck in their throat, you know? That's what living in the city does, man. Sticks your song in your throat. I'm sure when the pigeons first got to the city, they had a nice song, man. A few years in the city.
0: Of course, urban ecology isn't totally dedicated to finding out about urban wildlife. A lot of research has to do with destroying the species under study.
2: Well, too often the animals are perceived as pests. We think of people as the only animal that belongs in a city, and the rest are there either because we let them there or because we haven't figured out a way of getting rid of them yet.
5: All New York City animals are tough, like New York City people. Everywhere else it saved the wildlife, everywhere else in the world. In New York City, it's public policy to kill whatever wildlife we have.
0: Scientists may have learned the habits of some of the most obscure creatures, but when it comes to city-dwelling animals, many scientists find themselves completely in the woods.

number 3 single, Cheap Trick, who sold over 3 million copies of their Live at Budokan album. That's I Want You to Want Me. Next up on Greatest Hits USA, songwriter-producer David Foster, who offered this song to Hall & Oates, but they wrote back that they only wanted to perform their own music. Next up, Earth, Wind & Fire, who changed it around just a little bit. At number 3, it's After the Love Is Gone.

0: was inspired by Deborah Harry's ex-boyfriend. He stalked her after their breakup. That's one way or another. Well, it's that time to say farewell to 1979. Coming up next hour on Greatest Hits USA, he took publicity photos. Plus, I've got the top five countdown for this week in 1966.
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1: Fellas, I'm ready to get up and do my thing.
2: Go ahead.
1: I want to get into it, man, you know.
2: Go ahead.
1: Like a sex machine, man.
2: Yeah.
1: Moving, doing it, you know.
2: Yeah.
1: Can I count it off?
2: Go ahead.
1: One, two, three, four.

0: 7 Jim Croce from 72, who supposedly only posed with cigars for his publicity shots. That's You Don't Mess Around With Jim.
1: 1975.
0: Playing America's favorites, I'm Mr. Music Chuck Matthews on Greatest Hits USA. Next up, we've got Hamilton Joe Franken Reynolds out of L.A. with the only number one single for Playboy Records. Here's

0: Number one, a big score for the Four Seasons from 1963. It's now time to light up the phones from coast to coast. Just dial this number. 855-USA-HITS. Who's on the phone?
1: Hi, my name is Kenneth. I'm calling from you from Parkville, Maryland. Please play Western Union by the Five Americans. It was recorded in 1967.
2: USA!

0: Ashford and Simpson from 68, who are the production and songwriting wizards behind Marvin Gaye and Tammy Terrell, including You're All I Need to Get By. 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
3: Time for your Retro Rocks Long Island weather. Mostly clear skies tonight, lows dropping to around 60. Tomorrow, expect patchy fog with highs around 78. It's been a really pleasant Friday evening here on the island. The kind of night that just lets you relax as the week winds down. Right now, 68 and clear in Huntington.
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Trini Lopez from 63, who recorded that one live at a jazz club called PJ's, which was located in West Hollywood. It's from the pens of Pete Seeger and Lee Hayes. That's If I

shit. All you gotta do, honey, is kinda stand in one spot. Wiggle around just a little bit. And that's what you got. Yeah. Now let's go one time.

and one of the founders of rock and roll, the Killer, Jerry Lee Lewis, whose father remortgaged his farm to buy his son his first piano. That's a whole lot of shaking going on. Next on Greatest Hits USA, the Reverend Al Green, whose biggest hits came out of the studios of High Records. High! That studio, located in South Memphis, was once the home of a movie theater. From 1972, here's I'm

0: 1971, that was Chicago with a song that became an unexpected wedding song in the 70s. That's Color My World. Up next on Greatest Hits USA, I've got the top five countdown for this week in 1966.
1: It's time for Retro Rock's news from the 70s.

Everyone professes to want peace in their lives and in the world, but so far it's still only a pipe dream. Could a school teach methods of bringing peace on Earth? Skeptics and believers alike may get a chance to find out. Legislators in Washington are again discussing the possibility of founding a National Peace Academy.

0: The idea of a National Peace Academy was first proposed by George Washington in 1783. It's been considered by Congress more than 100 times since then, but the idea never got very far. But today, the arts of arbitration and mediation are almost considered sciences, and more people support their use in settling conflicts, even when the disputes involve the threat of violence.
1: Whoa!
2: Better, but wow, put your hand there.
1: No!
2: Now,
1: wow!
2: Good, good, that's it.
1: Stop hitting me.
2: What?
1: Stop
2: hitting you?
1: Yes.
2: Why'd you come in here then?
1: I wanted to complain.
2: Oh, no, that's next door. It's being hit on the head lessons in here.
1: What a stupid concept.
3: But have a little...

0: change is with us. It's inevitable. And what we have to try and find and use a great deal of cleverness in trying to seek are ways in which we can deal nonviolently with conflict in very cost-effective and sensible ways.
1: Bill Spencer is Executive Director of the National Peace Academy Campaign Organization, a group spearheading the drive to have Congress establish the National Peace Academy. Supporters envision Academy graduates being whisked to trouble spots around the world to cool off escalating conflicts. The object is to alter the situation from Group A versus Group B into Group A and B versus their differences.
2: Mr. Chieftain, representing the Young People's Soviet Social Republic, it's a guest to sign this jazzy document. We too want peace.
1: So far, most of the opposition to the Peace Academy plan comes from the State Department. They say their diplomats are already trained in the art of negotiating peace. But judging from the state of world affairs, there might be a few people who would disagree.
3: All we are saying is give peace a chance.
1: Susan O'Connell on the News Blimp.
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7: Kicking things off at number 5, Bobby Hebb, who wrote this next song as therapy after his brother Hal was murdered in a mugging attempt. Here's Sonny.
8: Sonny. Yesterday my life was filled with rain. Sonny,

0: live.
1: Sonny spent 1 week at number one. Originally known as the Four Graduates, the Happenings changed their name and label in 66. On BT Puppy Records, here's See You in September. I'll be

The happenings came out of Paterson, New Jersey. Number 3. Next up on Greatest Hits USA, Donovan, who, after being labeled as a clone of Bob Dylan, sought out to get the help of English producer Mickey Most. Now, Mickey had a couple of big hits already, like House of the Rising Sun with the Animals and I'm Into Something Good for Herman's Hermits. Here's Sunshine Superman.

Sunshine Superman had Jimmy Page on guitar. Number two. Next on Greatest Hits USA, Ed Sullivan, who would refer to the Supremes as, quote, the girls, unquote, as he couldn't remember their names. Here's You Can't Hurry Love.

0: number two, the Mighty Motown Supremes with their seventh number one single. That's You Can't Hurry Love. Next on Greatest Hits USA, I've got the number one record for this week in 1966.
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1: 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It's now time for the biggest hit this week in '66. Here come the Beatles with Yellow Submarine. Number one.

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0: Hey, coming up next weekend, we're taking more of your requests. In hour two, we'll program your radio for 1967. And to finish off, a top five countdown from 1976. Until then, it's been a hoot, I gotta scoot. Remember, do what you want, dig what you do, cause baby, that's what life is all about. Have a great week. Adios.
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In the 70s, a man could grow a mustache that frightened small animals, put on a brown turtleneck, and consider himself irresistible. And he was right. It's infuriating. Here's another Retro 70s classic on Retro Rocks.

0: She's always listening. You know this. You've made peace with it. So put the surveillance to work. Say, Alexa, play Retro Rocks. Now she's not just recording your every move, she's doing it to a soundtrack. Zeppelin, Steely Dan, Hall & Oates, 60s through the 80s. You know, the good stuff. Retro Rocks, the only thing in your house that isn't spying on you.
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2: It's a news blimp, courtesy.

0: One of Jimmy Carter's campaign promises was to do whatever he could to root out corruption and scandal wherever he found them. Since that time, an investigation has revealed a scandal we now know as Koreagate. But unfortunately, when it comes to rooting out this particular scandal, Jimmy Carter's whatever he can do doesn't amount to very much.
1: I'm a political man, and I practice what I preach.
2: Now, Altman, you are making me lose my temper.
0: Leon Jaworski's probe of Korean influence buying in Congress has been stalled by a lack of cooperative witnesses.
3: We have to extricate the truth from this unbeliever on pain of torture.
0: The probe has shifted to officials of the Korean government.
3: Now, infidel, confess!
0: The man Jaworski most wants to talk to now is Kim Dong-jo, formerly South Korea's ambassador to Washington.
4: I want to see my ambassador!
5: Easily done. He's in the next cell.

0: Jaworski wants to have the former ambassador testify, but the State Department and the president say no.
1: Demanding the return of the former ambassador is not a feasible approach.
0: Jim Birks is a White House spokesperson.
1: The entire diplomatic system worldwide would collapse because of the long-standing traditional system of diplomatic immunity.
2: And if I was the president, the minute the Congress called my name.
0: Congressional investigators are growing impatient with Korea's lack of cooperation in the investigation. And House Speaker Tip O'Neill is vowed to cut off all U.S. aid to Korea unless the Korean government assists the inquiry.
3: Personally, I'm worried about Pico and Alvarado.
4: Well, don't make a Korea out of it.
5: Now you better tell me everything you did, baby.
0: Meanwhile, back at the White House,
1: the president's working just as hard as he can to get the information and the truth back. And sometimes when you get into the international field, it's very difficult.
0: Congress is going to have to get some Korean cooperation before they can finish their house cleaning.
6: Okay, you want to know the truth?
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9: Time for your Retro Rocks Long Island weather. Mostly clear skies tonight, lows dropping to around 60. Tomorrow, expect patchy fog with highs around 78. Right now, 68 and clear in Belmore.
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4: Santana made Black Magic Woman a Latin rock classic in 1970, but the song was written by Peter Green of Fleetwood Mac in 1968. The lyrics were inspired by his former girlfriend, whom Green had nicknamed Magic Mama. It was first recorded by Fleetwood Mac in 1968. This original had a bluesier British rock feel. Let's go back to where it

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1: 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Retro Rocks.

paisley, stripes, all on the same person at the same time on purpose. The 70s had a lot of explaining to do and refused to do any of it. 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
4: Although Elvis is gone, his memory lives on in countless cheap baubles, trinkets, and other Elvis memorabilia.
5: Come on and be my little good luck charm.
4: Millions of dollars have already been spent on Elvis commemoratives, while at the same time, a large number of people are criticizing the marketing of the so-called death memorabilia and the exploitation of the king's memory.
6: Well, sir, I've been very lucky. And I happened to come along at a time in the music business where there was no trend. The people were looking for something different, and I was lucky. I came along just in time.
7: You know that only the good die young.
4: Lee Gifford is the executive vice president of Factors Incorporated, which has the exclusive worldwide rights to make, market, and sell Elvis memorabilia.
8: We have a mug and tumbler program. We have actually t-shirts, sweatshirts, posters, iron on transfers, costume jewelry program, commemorative coin. Super, super talented. Very, very nice. It has various stages of his career, ranging from when he was 2 years old to some later shots of him.
7: Holy smoke, land sakes alive, I never thought this could happen to me.
4: Many people wonder what the Presley family thinks about the constant selling of Elvis mementos. But actually, the family and Elvis's manager approve all the authorized memorabilia. And that means just about all of it. The Factors Company jealously guards its exclusive rights and actively sues anyone it finds marketing Elvis gear. While admitting some of the memorabilia may be in poor taste, Mr. Gifford says the bootleggers are responsible because they sell unapproved items. One of the most gruesome bootleg mementos is a film purportedly showing Elvis's autopsy.
9: Don't be cruel to who heart is true.
4: It seems the memorabilia merchants are echoing the cries that accompanied past departed monarchs. The king is dead. Long live the king.
10: No, we had a king. I thought we were an autonomous collective.
8: Naturally, Elvis was the king of rock and roll. And in merchandising, therefore, he can be classified as the king also.

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2: Time for your Retro Rocks Long Island weather. Mostly clear skies tonight, lows dropping to around 60. Tomorrow, expect patchy fog with highs around 78. Right now, 67 and clear in Brentwood.
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3: Some artists don't just perform a song, they feel it from the inside out. Richie Havens takes George Harrison's warm and hopeful tune and strips it down to raw, honest beauty. His voice is gravel and grace, and every strum sounds like light breaking through the clouds. It's less a cover and more a quiet conversation with the universe. Here's Richie Havens with his deeply human take on Here Comes the Sun on The Beatles Uncovered.

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0: Let's be honest. That little speaker has been listening to every word you say. Your fights, your snoring, the thing that you said about your brother-in-law. So give her something worth eavesdropping on. Say, Alexa, play Retro Rocks. And drown out their surveillance with Zeppelin, Elton, and Fleetwood Mac. Classic hits, classic rock, from the 60s through the 80s. She'll still sell your secrets to somebody. But now there's a killer soundtrack under it. Retro Rocks on Alexa, whether she likes it or not.
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0: English is supposed to be the national language of the United States, but there seems to be one place in the U.S. where they've forgotten all about English and invented their own language. That place is Washington, D.C.
1: You've got a cute way of talking.
0: Washington's legalistic jargon bears little resemblance to the tongue being spoken anywhere else.
2: And there even are places where English completely disappears. In America, they haven't used it for years.
3: Department of Health, Education, and Welfare.
4: I'm calling about a request we sent in to have a bicycle rack installed in front of the VA building.
3: Bicycle rack?
4: You know, a place to park your bicycle.
3: Oh, now I remember that request. You were trying to figure out what you were talking about. What you really mean is that you'd like to request funding to promote development of an intermodal transportation facility, right?
4: Right, a bicycle rack.
5: What do you get it?
0: James Miner is the nation's foremost authority on the language they speak in Washington. He's a lawyer who also teaches government employees how to make their writing more understandable.
6: Some people call it legalese, some people call it gobbledygook, some people call it bureaucratese. It goes by a lot of names, but it all adds up to the same thing. Pretty much incomprehensible as far as most people are concerned.
0: Sometimes the language is purposely misleading. The CIA once designated an assassination squad as a health alteration committee. But usually the double talk comes from government employees trying to make their regulations sound official, even if their efforts sometimes border on overkill.
6: There are thousands of people writing regulations every day in Washington, D.C. who aren't lawyers. The worst writers in the world are lawyers, with one exception. The layman who's trying to write like a lawyer.
4: You typists must really have your hands full trying to remember what all this fancy talk means.
3: Please! I'm not a typist. I'm the Assistant Director for Information Processing.
7: It's only words.
0: The Washington legalese has some basic rules. Never use one word when you can use two. Sprinkle your sentences with meaningless hereby's and heretofores. And don't be afraid to obfuscate, hyperbolize, or in any other manner render your meaning undecipherable.
7: You wasted words, so absurd.
0: Ben Manila on the News Blimp.
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9: Retro Rock's Long Island Weather Update. Overnight, clear skies, lows near 60. Later today, look for patchy fog. Expect highs around 78. Even if you're up unusually early or just turning in for the night, these clear skies and comfortable temperatures are making for a smooth start to your Friday. Right now, 65 and clear in Northport.
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3: Released on September 6, 1983, Girls Just Want to Have Fun was Cyndi Lauper's first hit song. It peaked at number 2 on the U.S. Billboard 100 and became an international smash, reaching the number 10 position in multiple countries. Now here's a fun fact. The song was originally recorded and written by Robert Hazard from a male perspective, but Lauper transformed it into a feminist anthem, making it one of the most iconic pop songs of all time.

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5: So you thought the liberation bug had already bitten every conceivable minority group left to liberate. Not so. For right in the midst of us all are a persecuted minority group. Virtually indistinguishable from others, these downtrodden individuals have nonetheless felt the sting of oppression for years. And now it's their turn to stand up and demand their rights.

0: Who are the members of this hidden minority? Left-handed people. There are more than 25 million left-handed Americans. They're making it known that they no longer want to be left out, left behind, left over, put in left field, or given any left-handed compliments.
1: We're not gonna take it. Never did and never will. We're not gonna take it.
0: Their frustrations are expressed by people like Jancy Campbell, executive director of Left-Handers International in Topeka, Kansas.
2: If you're not left-handed, you don't know that there are problems that left-handed people face because everything is made for right-handed people.
3: And lefty, he can't sing the blues all night long like he used to.
0: Lefties claim they're disadvantaged in getting work because a lot of office equipment and machinery is designed for right-handed people.
4: You ain't got no friends on the left!
5: You're right!
4: You ain't got no friends on the right!
5: You're left!
0: Musical instruments, auto gear shifts, pencil sharpeners, and TV controls are also designed with the right-handed in mind.
2: There are some things that are available, but you either have to special order them, or they cost more than others, or they're not, you know, found as easily as other things are.
6: Like, for instance, with four fingers and a thumb on each hand. He saw that one hand wasn't going to be enough, so he gave us two of them. And then he put the hands here on the end of the arms because he knew that that's where they'd be handy.
7: That's why they're called hands.
8: Hey, baby, I'm your handyman.
0: Right-on attitudes seem to be changing due to the pressure of 25 million people. But it's an uphill battle. After all, Americans have always been suspicious of leftist movements.
9: Hands high. Lord, hands high. Hands high. Doing that crazy hands high.
0: Tom Powell on the News Blimp.
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11: Retro Rock's Long Island weather update. Overnight, clear skies, lows near 60. Later today, look for patchy fog. Expect highs around 78. Waking up to clear skies and 62 degrees this Saturday. You've got a perfect start to the weekend. And it's only getting warmer, with highs around 78 later this afternoon. Right now, 62 and clear in Plainview.
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0: They were never making a statement. They were making something better.
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0: You've got a thumb, but so does a possum. The difference, you know how to work a smartphone. So use it. Open the Retro Rocks app on your smartphone, hit record, and tell us what you want to hear in your own voice. Sing it. Shout it. Whisper it like you're hiding something from your spouse. We don't care. We'll get it on the air. And if we take a little long, blame the possum. He's supposed to be helping. Retro Rocks. Your request is just one thumb away.
1: All right, Beatle fans, time to put your thinking caps on as I bring you today's Beatles trivia. And this time, we'll do it in the form of two true and false statements. And for each one, you have to tell me whether they're true or false. It's always fun to play this, as even if you're not sure of the answers, you always have a 50-50 chance of getting them right. You ready? First statement, John Lennon was the oldest Beatle. Is that true or false? John Lennon was the oldest Beatle, or should I say the Beatle born first? Second statement, Paul McCartney's first solo album, McCartney, never had any singles released from it. True or false? Again, Paul McCartney's first solo album, McCartney, never had any singles released from it. Is that true or false? Mull them over, and I'll be back with the answers in just a bit. You can't.

0: Ken Michael's back with the answers to our pair of true and false statements. Well, how did you do? Let's find out right now. First statement, John Lennon was the oldest Beatle, is false. Ringo was born July 7th, 1940, and John was born the same year, but on October 9th. Ringo was the Beatle born first, therefore the oldest Beatle. That's usually how it works.
1: Baby, I'm amazed the way you love me all the time.
0: Second statement, Paul McCartney's first solo album, McCartney, never had any singles released from it. That is true. Despite having his classic studio recording of Maybe I'm Amazed on there, that song only became a single in early 1977 when the live version from the Wings Over America collection came out. So those were your answers. The first one was false, the second one true. And if you love Beatles trivia, make sure you visit my website, which has weekly Beatles trivia in which you can win all kinds of great prizes, like CDs, vinyl, books, DVDs, and more. 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As a Beatle fan, you might just want to live there, and I hope you do. Till our next trivia comes your way, I'm Ken Michaels.

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0: Among other things.

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0: 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We're busy. 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You talk, we listen, the song plays. It's like leaving a voicemail that actually gets returned. Retro Rocks. Go ahead, say it.
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0: entire female population of the U.S. is being used as the guinea pigs to find out if birth control pills are going to have any side effects or not. Isn't that nice?
1: Well, now I know you must have heard a law that in the way, men always seem to end up on time.
2: Birth control has always been one of the major campaign issues of sexual politics. Many feminists have pointed out the male-dominated scientific community has so far only developed birth control pills for females.
3: I was involved in an extremely good example of oral contraception 2 weeks ago. I asked a girl to go to bed with me, and she said no.
2: But the birth control researchers feel unjustly accused. Scientists have been trying to develop male birth control pills for years, but they say the job is much tougher than developing female birth control pills.
4: I remember I found contraceptives in my father's drawer when I was 8 years old, and didn't know what the hell they were, and like everyone else who found them, proceeded to blow them up.
2: Dr. David Phillips is a reproductive biologist with the Population Council.
5: Certainly there are differences in biology that make it more of a problem.
6: Only women bleed. Only women bleed. Only women bleed.
2: Scientists maintain there are almost no similarities between the male and female reproductive systems. Women's hormones operate on a monthly cycle. There's no corresponding cycle in men. A female birth control device only needs to be effective against one egg a month, while a male contraceptive has to be effective against 300 million sperm produced each day. Come on. Meanwhile, researchers are hampered by the fact that there's no way to really study human male reproduction effectively. So for now, studies are conducted on animals.
5: We're really at sort of square one of trying to understand the basic biology of male reproduction better. And really, we don't have anything that's even ready to be tested in animals as a contraceptive. Maybe it's going to be 5 years or 10 years or 15 years. Nobody knows.
7: Men! Men!
8: Men! Men! Men! Men! Men! Men! Men!
7: I am strong. Hey, I am invincible. I'm a fella.
2: Ben Manila on the News Blimp.
9: Retro Rock's Long Island weather update. Overnight, clear skies, lows near 60. Later today, look for patchy fog. Expect highs around 78. That clear, beautiful start to your Saturday morning is just a preview because you've got a fantastic day ahead of you for getting out and enjoying everything the island has to offer. Right now, 64 and clear in Amityville.
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2: 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The Kingsmen turned it into a raw, rebellious rock classic in 1963. But the song's journey started way earlier. Richard Berry and the Pharaohs first recorded it in 1957 as a smooth R&B tune with a Caribbean flair. Let's go back to the original Louie Louie.

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Fashion has never been braver. Here's another totally awesome 80s classic on Retro Rocks.

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4: It's not every day that a method of birth control is part of a national contest, but then not every day is National Condom Day.
5: The first contraceptive was invented thousands of years ago in ancient Carthage. 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
6: Did it work?
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7: Come together right now over me.
4: In connection with the celebration of National Condom Week, the Population Institute is holding a condom couplet contest to see who can come up with the best rhyme about prophylactics. Kathy Kamen is a spokesperson for the Population Institute.
8: What we want to do is raise awareness about alternative methods of birth control, so we thought that if we had a contest where people could write some poems and have a little bit of fun with it, that might be one way to raise awareness. They can have anything to do with rubbers, and a couplet is a two-line rhyme. So let me give you some examples. When involved in intercourse, use a condom, save remorse. Protect yourself and you won't see a baby bouncing on your knee.
9: Working on a night move, trying to make some front-page driving news.
4: The Institute has lined up a star-studded panel to judge the couplets, including Alice Cooper, Frank Zappa, Janice Ian, and Jimmy Buffett. And they've got some great prizes.
8: The first prize is a solid gold condom. Second prize is a wallet that's bronzed with a familiar circular indentation in the side. And the third prize is 144 condoms for the night of your life.
4: While the contest and National Condom Week are being promoted with a good deal of humor, there's a genuine concern among the sponsors for the need to promulgate more information about birth control. By discussing the subject lightly, they hope to make people more comfortable with the topic.
10: Hang on, Lil, never used the pill. She claimed that it just ain't natural.
4: Meanwhile, entries are flooding in with the Valentine's Day deadline fast approaching. And after a build-up like this, the condom couplet contest will undoubtedly have a thrilling climax. Ben Manila on the News Blimp.
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12: Retro Rock's Long Island weather update. Overnight, clear skies, lows near 60. Later today, look for patchy fog. Expect highs around 78. That clear sky and crisp air this Saturday morning are just the beginning, with temperatures climbing beautifully later for all your outdoor plans. Right now, 61 and clear in Levittown.
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3: When Tony Bennett sings a Beatles song, it doesn't just get covered, it gets classed up in a way only Tony could do. George Harrison's Something was already a beautiful love song for the ages, but in Tony's hands, it turns into a smooth, smoky ballad straight out of a velvet curtain supper club. With its signature phrasing and timeless charm, Bennett strips it down to pure romance. Elegant, effortless, and full of quiet emotion. It's the kind of version that makes you slow dance in your kitchen or imagine candlelight flickering on white tablecloths. Here's Tony Bennett with his unforgettable take of Something on the Beatles.

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0: Imagine being inside a chamber with no light, no sound, and nothing with you except for a foot of salt water. 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
0: This experience is made possible by an 8-foot-long, 3-foot-wide, 3.5-foot-tall device called an isolation tank. Its manufacturers claim it can be both mentally and physically beneficial, as well as great fun.
1: Wow! Hey! Isn't that exciting?

0: tank was originally developed for sensory deprivation experiments. Volunteers were locked in similar chambers and had adverse reactions, ranging from a numbing of the brain to near insanity.
1: My brain hurts!

0: The Air Force trained astronauts in isolation chambers to simulate conditions in space. Both television and movies have depicted sensory deprivation as a torture technique. But now a group of Los Angeles researchers claims the isolation tank could be a pleasurable experience.
1: No one knows better than I myself. I'm by myself alone.
0: Proponents of the isolation tank say a couple of hours inside can prove almost as restful as a full night's sleep. Others praise the visual trips that are possible with the tank.
2: Oh, far out, man.
0: The lack of sensory input allows one to hallucinate and fantasize freely.
3: Fantasy. I'm so high. So high.
2: Look at that pigeon.
0: Fantasy. Although about 100 people now own one, the isolation tank is not without its critics. Sore eyes, stuffy ears, and an overwhelming sense of boredom leave some users fantasizing about nothing except when they can get out.
4: I've got to get out of here! I got to get out of here!
0: So if you ever wanted to get away from it all, now you can, right in your own home. Or if you aren't so inclined, you can always say, no thanks.
5: I'm going in!
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6: Channel Forecast. Retro Rock's Long Island weather update. Overnight, clear skies, lows near 60. Later today, look for patchy fog. Expect highs around 78. That clear sky this Saturday morning is setting us up for a really comfortable day, with temperatures climbing perfectly for whatever you've got planned outside. Right now, 59 and clear in Massapequa.
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And if you remember, then follow. Oh, why does it seem that the past is always better? 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

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We're going to test that theory right now. Here's another Retro 60s classic on Retro Rocks.

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0: She's always listening. You know this. You've made peace with it. So put the surveillance to work. Say, Alexa, play Retro Rocks. Now she's not just recording your every move. She's doing it to a soundtrack. Zeppelin, Steely Dan, Hall & Oates, 60s through the 80s. You know, the good stuff. Retro Rocks. The only thing in your house that isn't spying on you.
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3: Released in April 1971, If You Could Read My Mind was Gordon Lightfoot's first hit song. It peaked at number 5 on the U.S. Billboard Hot 100 and number 1 on the Adult Contemporary chart, marking his breakthrough in the United States. Here's a fun fact. Lightfoot wrote the song about the pain in his divorce, but he later admitted that performing it over the years helped him find closure. The song has since been covered by numerous artists, including Johnny Cash and Barbra Streisand.
4: Here's the

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0: That's why you're here. Retro Rocks.

0: Somewhere in Your Brain is a song you haven't heard since 1978. 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
1: Whoa, this is cool. What's cool? This.

0: 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Guitar amps were cheaper.
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0: Here's proof it was all worth it. 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

0: 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And we're supposed to take this decade seriously?
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5: It's time for America to get back on its feet. In other words, it's time for Americans to start walking. At least according to Dr. Robert Slate of Arlington, Virginia. Dr. Slate has just founded the nation's first walking association to boost pedestrian rights.
6: People who were walking sometimes are thought to be poor people. Or even the word itself, a pedestrian, means, lower class. They've been sort of second-class citizens, and this has been a natural outcome, I suppose, of the fact that our country is so automobile-oriented.
5: Walk a while. Europe has had a long history of walking clubs, but Dr. Slate's organization is a little more political. Dr. Slate says walkers are always being stepped on. While automobiles have nice wide roadways to cruise down, pedestrians have to crowd onto narrow sidewalks crammed with mailboxes, utility poles, and fire hydrants.
7: I'm not your stepping stone.
8: That's one small step for man.
7: I'm not your stepping stone.
5: Dr. Slate says his walking association already has members in 20 states. And for whatever reason, the transportation mode favored by cavemen is experiencing a new popularity. Even President Carter walked to work his first day on the job.
9: Hello, everybody.
10: He's the walking man.
5: With so many people jogging and bicycling, it seems only natural that there be a potentially large walking army that could be mobilized.
11: These boots are made for walking, and that's just what they'll do.
5: But Dr. Slate says if people don't start walking today, they may have to walk out of necessity tomorrow.
11: Are you ready, Boots? Start walking.
6: When the oil well goes dry, everyone's going to be walking.
12: The Cadillac walk. The Cadillac walk. Cadillac walk.
5: Ben Manila on the News Blimp.
13: The Retro Rocks Long Island weather. Mostly sunny skies today, a high of around 77. Mostly clear skies tonight, down to around 60. If you've been waiting for a beautiful Saturday, this is it. With plenty of sunshine ahead and temperatures climbing into the upper 70s. It's going to be a perfect day to get out there and enjoy all that Long Island has to offer. Right now, 59 and clear in Deer Park.
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2: Hey guys, Ken Michaels here with today's Beatles trivia for you. And this time, we'll have some fun trying to figure out the title of a Beatle or solo Beatles song. The challenge here is that I'll give you the first letter for each word in the title of the song. And from that, you'll have to come up with the appropriate title. For example, PPM would be Please Please Me, or BOTR would be Band on the Run. It's that simple. Are you ready? This song title has three words, and the first letters for each are M, M, M. That's the same letter, M, repeated three times. Can you give me the correct song title I'm looking for?

0: Did you figure out the answer to today's Beatles trivia? You had to give me the correct title of the Beatle or solo Beatle song, whose first letter for each word in the song title are M, M, M. Well, the answer is a song that John Lennon wrote in India in the spring of 1968. A demo was made for possible inclusion for the White Album.
1: Mr. Mustard sleeps in the bomb cave in the dark trying to save paper.
0: But the group didn't record the song in the studio until the sessions for Abbey Road. If your answer was Mean Mr. Mustard, then hats off to you. You figured out the correct answer for today's Beatles trivia. Now, if you love this kind of thing, check out the weekly Beatles trivia featured on my website, where you can win great prizes like books, CDs, DVDs, and more. Just go to KenMichaelsRadio.com. Until next time, I'm Ken Michaels.

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0: Let's be honest. That little speaker has been listening to every word you say. Your fights, your snoring, the thing that you said about your brother-in-law. So give her something worth eavesdropping on. Say, Alexa, play Retro Rocks. And drown out their surveillance with Zeppelin, Elton, and Fleetwood Mac. Classic hits, classic rock, from the 60s through the 80s. She'll still sell your secrets to somebody. But now there's a killer soundtrack under it. Retro Rocks on Alexa, whether she likes it or not.
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3: This is a model of a 12-story block, combining classical Neo-Georgian features with the efficiencies of modern techniques. The tenants arrive here, are carried along the corridor on a conveyor belt in extreme comfort towards the rotating knives.
4: The government is working on a blueprint for the design of every home, school, office, and other building to be constructed in the United States. Actually, the blueprint is of new energy performance standards mandated by Congress.
5: Ooh, let me tell you, you got to use the power.
4: The standards will require all buildings to meet an energy budget or use only a specific amount of energy per square foot of space. The energy budget allotted to buildings will also depend on what they're for and where they're located.

0: Every single building built after February 1980 will have to meet these standards according to the law that Congress passed.
1: Joe Sherman of the Department of Housing and Urban Development is in charge of drawing up the energy standards. His staff is now studying the energy requirements of over 1,000 buildings built since the Arab oil embargo. By studying those energy-conscious designs, the government hopes to find a reasonable energy standard.
2: Architects make a man, architects make a man, never change your point of view.
0: The flexibility is in the hands of the architect and the engineer involved in the building, and indeed they can make the building look like anything they want and still meet the standards. I think most built certainly before 1974 would indeed fail the standards.
1: Under the new standards, solid glass skyscrapers may become a thing of the past, and home sites will be chosen with energy conservation features in mind. Of course, the standards will be different for different parts of the country.
0: For instance, to be heavily insulated against heating losses. But in New England, you would require it to be that way.
1: The new energy conservation standards should be in effect by 1981. It's yet to be seen how graciously the building trades will accept the government's constructive criticism.
3: My building has every convenience. It's going to make life easy for me. It's going to be easy.
1: Susan O'Connell on the News Blimp.
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5: The Retro Rocks Long Island weather. Mostly sunny skies today, a high of around 77. Mostly clear skies tonight, down to around 60. It might feel a little crisp out there if you're just getting your day started, but get ready because we've got a spectacular Saturday ahead for whatever you have planned across the island. Right now, 59 and clear in Comac.
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0: 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Retro Rocks.

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2: Born on this day, Jerry Beckley. He was barely out of high school, living in London as a military kid, when he formed America with Dewey Bunnell and Dan Peake. Their first single changed everything. A Horse with No Name knocked Neil Young off the top of the charts, which was ironic since people kept saying they sounded like him. Jerry wrote or co-wrote much of the band's catalog. Ventura Highway came from his pen. So did I Need You. He had a gift for melody that sounded effortless, the kind that sticks in your head for decades. No flash, no ego trips, just songs that millions of people never stopped humming.
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2: This week, Ken's got a rare Beatles demo of a song that made it onto Abbey Road. He'll dig into an overlooked George Harrison solo album with a returning Beatles author. 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

0: hungry. I'm hungry. We're all hungry, so let's eat. Let's
1: eat! Have you ever been hungry but couldn't decide what to put on your menu? The U.S. government finds itself in a similar situation. They can't decide what should be on your menu either.
2: Oh, just wait, Archie. You're going to like it. It's your breakfast. Bacon souffle.
3: Oh, I ain't going to eat none of that. Yummy, yummy,
1: yummy. The Senate was preparing to endorse a set of U.S. dietary goals. Among the goals, increased consumption of fruits, vegetables, grains, fish, and poultry, and decreased consumption of meat, sugar, salt, and fats.

0: seven changes in food selection were designed to improve the general health of the American people. But when the meat, egg, sugar, and other related food industries got wind of the report, they began vigorous lobbying to change a lot of the proposed dietary goals. And they were successful. Now the Senate Committee on Nutrition and Human Needs, which authored the report, has eaten its words on the original recommendations.
1: Do you have a special diet, George?
2: I don't eat.
1: You don't eat?
2: No, but it hasn't affected my appetite.
3: Such delicious dishes.
0: According to Nick Modern, who headed the research on the original goals, the new wording leaves the whole issue of what Americans should be eating very hazy.
4: I think that the revision is a disservice to the consumer because it's not really specific enough in directing what is, in my opinion, clearly beneficial.

0: The dietary goals were originally meant to replace the set of minimum daily requirements that have been the nutritional guideposts for years. Unfortunately, many people found them incomprehensible, not knowing what vitamins and minerals were in what food. But the successful lobbying by the industries apparently proves you can have your cake and eat it too.
1: Eat it! You bet!
2: Eat it raw!
0: Tom Powell on the News Blimp.
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4: The Retro Rocks Long Island weather. Mostly sunny skies today, a high of around 77. Mostly clear skies tonight, down to around 60. That crisp 58-degree start this Saturday morning quickly gives way to what will be a simply gorgeous day to be out and about, whether you're hitting the sand or just the grill. Right now, 58 and clear in Bethpage.
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0: You've got a thumb, but so does a possum. The difference, you know how to work a smartphone. So use it. Open the Retro Rocks app on your smartphone, hit record, and tell us what you want to hear in your own voice. Sing it. Shout it. Whisper it like you're hiding something from your spouse. We don't care. We'll get it on the air. And if we take a little long, blame the possum. He's supposed to be helping. Retro Rocks. Your request is just one thumb away.
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3: Jose Feliciano doesn't just cover a song, he owns it with his fingers, his soul, and his unmistakable voice. She's a Woman turns into a Latin jazz burner, full of flamenco flourishes and percussive fire. He flips the rhythm, bends the chords, and makes it move like never before. It's McCartney through a Spanish guitar, and it's unforgettable. Here's Jose Feliciano turning up the heat on She's a Woman on the Beatles on

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0: They were just having a better time than anyone else. And it's on Retro Rocks right now.

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Audi greenlit the AMC Pacer, the Ford Pinto, and the Chevrolet Vega in the same decade. The 70s automotive industry was either a visionary or completely unhinged. 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

0: Got a song stuck in your head? Don't call us. We're busy. Go to retrorocks.net/requests and record it right there in your own voice. You talk, we listen, the song plays. It's like leaving a voicemail that actually gets returned. Retro Rocks. Go ahead, say it.
1: It's time for Retro Rocks.

0: It's been said the only two things people really have to do are die and pay taxes. But some taxpayers are complaining the two requirements are tantamount to the same thing. President Carter's meager tax cut proposals are not what many people were hoping for, particularly after listening to candidate Carter.
1: And us back the president all the way up there.
2: I backed him yesterday into the swimming pool, and I nearly lost all of my senatorial privileges.
3: Oh, I was just a boy, giving it all away.
4: We were disappointed with the president's tax proposals. People expected real tax relief, I think, from the president's rhetoric, both during the campaign and early in his administration. I think there are probably millions of very disappointed taxpayers out there across the country.
0: Glenn Jackson is associate director of the National Taxpayers Union, an organization that lobbies for federal income tax cuts.

other things bothering income taxpayers than just the paltry size of the proposed cut. There's a new massive Social Security tax hike, and inflation has put some income taxpayers in higher tax brackets. These two boosts should more than offset any possible savings for most 1040 form filers.

0: cure.
1: Actually, now that Carter has dashed their hopes for large-scale cuts, voters are looking to Congress. But there's a good possibility when all is said and done at tax time this year, Congress will have served up a bigger tax reduction than the president proposed, but still nothing near what tax cut activists want.
0: Tax the rich, feed the poor, tell their honor, rich no more.
2: We are urging taxpayers across the country to write, telephone their congressmen, send mailgrams, and express their need for tax relief.
1: Many people were hoping for a hefty decrease in their dues. After having their hopes fanned by President Carter's campaign rhetoric, they find his slight reduction proposals the unkindest cut of all.
3: I'm into bread. I love money. I love everything about money. I love to eat it.
1: Susan O'Connell on the News Blimp.
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5: The Retro Rocks Long Island weather. Mostly sunny skies today, a high of around 77. Mostly clear skies tonight, down to around 60. Looks like another absolutely gorgeous day shaping up for the island, whether you're heading to the beach or just hanging out in the backyard. Right now, 60 and clear in Woodbury.
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1: Ladies and gentlemen, the Beatles!
0: 60 years later, we're still not arguing with Ed. Here's another Retro 60s classic on Retro Rocks.

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2: Released on October 6, 1983, Holiday was Madonna's first hit song. It peaked at number 16 on the U.S. Billboard Hot 100 and became her first top 10 hit in several countries, including the U.K. Now here's a fun fact. Holiday was originally written for another artist, but after being passed over, Madonna recorded it instead, launching her into pop stardom and making it a staple of her live performances throughout her career.

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The ocean couldn't be reached for comment. 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

0: you.
1: Is the traditional American smile due to join the endangered species list? According to U.S. News and World Report, American business finds itself faced with a new dilemma. They're having a hard time finding courteous employees. According to the magazine, there's been a tremendous increase in consumer complaints connected with surly service.
2: No more Mr. Nice Guy! No more Mr. Glee!
1: The difficulty in finding friendly employees appears to be a nationwide phenomenon. According to personnel officials, the problem stems from the anonymity of today's mechanized society. Workers who don't feel very human off the job aren't going to be very friendly when they're on the job.
2: Treat me like dirt, baby, say I ain't worth the sweat off the back of a midget hand.
1: Another cause, there's a glut of educated Americans who can't find work they're qualified for. They find themselves in jobs they actually consider demeaning and take their frustrations out on the customer.
3: What do you want?
4: Well, I was told outside that...
3: Don't give me that, you snotty-faced heap of parrot droppings!
1: Many businesses are trying to reverse the trend towards rudeness. Besides the ubiquitous smile button, companies are awarding bonuses for courteous employees and running customer contests to find the friendliest workers.
4: Oh, I see. Well, that explains
3: it. You want room 12A just along the corridor.
4: Oh, thank you very much. Sorry.
3: Not at all.
5: Smile, though your heart is aching.
1: One New York department store chain even sends its sales clerks to transactional analysis courses. They watch films of typical customer-employee encounters to learn acceptable behavior patterns for dealing with the customers.
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1: 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Of course, no one's saying customers might not be somewhat ruder and short-tempered themselves.
7: Oh, you're so rude!
1: But even if businesses continue to hire people who can't smile, at least they're hiring the handicapped.
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1: Tom Powell on the News Blimp.
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10: The Retro Rocks Long Island weather. Mostly sunny skies today, a high of around 77. Mostly clear skies tonight, down to around 60. It's a beautiful Saturday morning. And if you're looking to hit the beach or just enjoy some time outside, you couldn't ask for better, with sunny skies and temperatures headed for the upper 70s. Right now, 66 and clear in Lindenhurst.
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0: That's the thing about getting it right the first time. 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
1: Hey, hey, Beatle fans. Ken Michaels here, and you know what it's time for, don't you? Time for today's Beatles trivia. And our question today concerns the Beatles song, Back in the USSR. Paul McCartney wrote the song during the Beatles' 1968 trip to India. It started with Paul and Mike Love of the Beach Boys singing, I'm Backing the USSR, a parody of the recent I'm Backing Britain campaign spearheaded by the government and endorsed by British Prime Minister Harold Wilson to lower the national debt. Paul's song drew its inspiration from both the Beach Boys' California Girls and a song by rock legend and pioneer Chuck Berry. Can you name that Chuck Berry song that was a partial inspiration for Back in the USSR? Answers coming up in just a few moments.
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0: on Turner Overdrive. You got the Stylistics, William Devon, Albert Hammond, Gladys Knight, Al Wilson, Lobo, and Terry Jack.
1: We had joy, we had fun, we had seasons in the
0: sun. Eric Clapton.
1: I shot Sheriff.
0: Steelers Will.
1: Here I am, stuck in the middle with you.
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2: Okay, Beatle fans, did you know the answer to our latest trivia question? 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Paul was quoted as saying, "I just like the idea of Georgia girls and talking about places like the Ukraine as if they were California, you know." He said the song was a Beach Boys parody, and then Chuck Berry had a song called Back in the USA.
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0: fighting scenes.
1: Employers are always being urged to hire the veteran. But now the federal government is trying to take steps so they won't have to hire as many armed forces veterans as they do.
2: You tell me that my job is through, but still I wonder why.
1: Right now, ex-servicemen enjoy something called veterans preference in hiring for federal and state civil service jobs. The vets get extra points added to their civil service test scores, and they're the first hired and last fired by law.
3: And I don't want to be no number in no jobless race.

0: idea behind Veterans Preference is to make enlisted life more attractive by making future employment easier. It's also meant as a reward for those who served in the armed services.
1: And did you come to her defense in those dark days then, lad? Well, they did. They came from the endless plains of Iowa, the lonesome trains of Illinois, the white trash mountains of Virginia.
0: But now, some say there are too many vets staffing state and federal bureaucracies. The General Accounting Office has concluded the veterans' preference is a barrier to efforts to hire more women. Since few women serve in the fighting forces, there are few of them eligible for choice veterans' preference consideration.
2: Let me see that telegram, will you? Honey, that's from Washington, D.C.
3: Oh, Maury, I...
2: Sit down, Lillian. This may be rough. The President of the United States is named Schicklgruber.
0: Now the President has stepped in the fray. Carter's just announced he'll be sending Congress legislation to curtail veterans' preference in federal hiring.
4: Are you going to turn your back on America's fighting men when he come knock, knock, knocking at your front door?
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6: Attaboy!
7: I'm 100% Uncle Sam. A patriotic flag wave is what I am.
0: But the veterans' lobby is an extremely powerful one, ready to fight against any reductions in veterans' preference. This is one issue the vets are ready to go back to war over. I want more.

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2: The Retro Rocks Long Island weather. Mostly sunny skies today, a high of around 77. Mostly clear skies tonight, down to around 60. You've got an absolutely gorgeous Saturday to look forward to, whether you're heading to the beach or just enjoying the yard. Right now, 72 and clear in Bayshore.
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6: Breaker 19, this here's a rubber duck. You got a copy on me, Big Ben, come on. Yeah, 10-4, Big Ben, for sure, for sure. By golly, it's clean, clear to Flagtown, come on. Yeah, it's a big 10-4 there, Big Ben. Yeah, we definitely got the front door, good buddy. Mercy sakes alive, looks like we got us a convoy.
7: Was the dark of the moon on the 6th of June in a Kenworth pulling logs. Cab over Pete with a reefer on and a Jimmy hauling hogs. We is heading for Bear on I-10 about a mile out of Shaky Town. I says, Pigpen, this here's a rubber duck and I'm about to put the hammer down.

0: for about 5 miles or so. 10, roger. Them hogs is getting intense up here.
1: By the time we got into Tulsa Town, we had 85 trucks in all. But they's a roadblock up on the Cloverleaf, and them bears was wall to wall. Yeah, them Smokies as thick as bugs on a bumper. They even had a bear in the air. I says, calling all trucks, this here's the duck. We about

0: 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Mercy sakes, you better back off another 10.
1: Well, we rolled up Interstate 44 like a rocket sled on rails. We tore up all of our swindle sheets and left them setting on the scales. By the time we hit that shy town, them bears was getting smart. They'd brought up some reinforcements from the Illinois National Guard. There's armored cars and tanks and jeeps and rigs of every size. Yeah, them chicken coops was full of bears and choppers filled the skies. Well, we shot the line, we went for broke with 1,000 screaming trucks and 11 long-haired friends of Jesus in a chartreuse microbus.
0: Hey, rubber duck to Sodbuster, come on there, yeah, 10-4, Sodbuster, listen, you want to put that microbus in behind that suicide jockey? Yeah, he's hauling dynamite and he needs all the help he can get.
1: Well, we laid a strip for the Jersey Shore and prepared to cross the line. I could see the bridge was lined with bears, but it didn't have a doggone dime. I says, Pigpen, this here's a rubber duck. We just ain't gonna pay no toll. So we crashed the gate doing 98. I says, let them truckers roll.

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0: 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Say, Alexa, play Retro Rocks. Now she's not just recording your every move, she's doing it to a soundtrack. Zeppelin, Steely Dan, Hall & Oates, 60s through the 80s. You know, the good stuff. Retro Rocks. The only thing in your house that isn't spying on you.
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2: 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Marley later said he was grateful because it helped introduce reggae to the world. Let's go back to where it

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It was called Visionary. Here's another totally awesome 80s classic on Retro Rocks.

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0: It's no secret that many American cities have been going through a lot of troubles. And behind every troubled city, there are troubled city officials. Woo-woo, trouble, trouble. That's where Dr. David Morrison comes in. Dr. Morrison conducts group therapy sessions for mayors and city managers, so they'll be better able to cope with the stresses of their jobs.
1: This myth, you know, that our leaders, if they're really a leader, by God, they don't need anybody.
2: There is a loyal American who has devoted his life in service to our country. He has served his country and served his country. And serve his country, and serve his country.
3: That's America, buddy!
0: According to Dr. Morrison, there are problems peculiar to public servants. Unlike most people, many public officials feel they have no one to confide in.
4: I ain't got nobody that I can depend on.
0: They're sometimes worried their secret thoughts could wind up in the headlines.
5: Extra, extra, read all about it.
6: I'm gonna make the headlines with your private line, with your other wife.
0: But perhaps the worst part of the lives of these mayors and city managers is being accountable to the public 24 hours a day.
1: To work from 8 to 5 or 7 to 7, you know, and finally the city manager comes home and is tired, would just like to put his feet up and relax, and somebody says, the wife says, why don't we go out for dinner? And they go out for dinner, and somebody grabs and wants to talk about the pothole in front of their house. They're never not on call, as long as they're in the community.
0: Many municipal officials who've come for counseling are reluctant to have their visits publicized, but they could be coming out of the closet.
7: Well, we'll just have to see the doctor about this.
0: The International City Managers Association is seeking funds for a 3-year program of stress management sessions led by Dr. Morrison. With the pressures that come with the job, it would seem like the mayors who don't feel any stress are the ones who could use a psychiatric examination.
8: You need an analyst, a psychoanalyst.
9: You need an analyst, you need an analyst. We really must insist that you see an analyst.
0: Tom Powell on the News Blimp.
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11: The Retro Rocks Long Island Weather. Mostly sunny skies today, a high of around 77. Mostly clear skies tonight, down to around 60. You couldn't ask for a more perfect start to your Saturday if you're planning on being out and about on the island. Right now, 74 and clear in Oyster Bay.
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2: 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And I Call Your Name is no exception. Originally one of Lennon's early heartbreakers, this version is dipped in rich harmonies and wrapped in that dreamy West Coast sound that only the mamas and the papas could deliver. They smooth out the rough edges and they give it a whole new groove, part folk, part pop, and all soul. It's a fresh, harmony-filled spin on a deep Beatles cut, and it proves that even lesser-known Lennon gems can shine when filtered through the golden tones of the 60s harmony scene. 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

0: Let's be honest. That little speaker has been listening to every word you say. Your fights, your snoring, the thing that you said about your brother-in-law. So give her something worth eavesdropping on. Say, Alexa, play Retro Rocks. And drown out their surveillance with Zeppelin, Elton, and Fleetwood Mac. Classic hits, classic rock, from the 60s through the 80s. She'll still sell your secrets to somebody. But now there's a killer soundtrack under it. Retro Rocks on Alexa, whether she likes it or not.
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0: It's been said those who can, do, and those who can't, teach. But now some education experts say many college educators can't do much of either.
1: Remember the days of the old schoolyard? We used to laugh a lot. Oh, don't you remember the days of the old schoolyard?
0: And what's more, there's a growing concern that poor teaching is behind a scholastic decline in American universities.
2: As you know, your regular teacher, Sister Rosetta Stone, is on a small vacation. However, she does send her love and these finger paintings and dust cloths she's making.
3: Oh, teacher, I need you.
0: One of the most vocal critics of current university educational policies is Dr. Morris Klein, author and educator. According to Dr. Klein, today's universities put too much money and emphasis on having professors do research. The hope is their research will prove fruitful, bringing prestige and therefore more students and endowments to the university.
4: Let's drink a toast as each of us recalls Ivy covered professors in Ivy covered halls.
0: The big problem arises when these researchers are actually called upon to teach.
5: Research knowledge is of no value to undergraduate teaching, and even to a lot of graduate teaching. Many of the professors who are very capable research people can't even open their mouths. I happen to know Einstein during my years. Einstein was a wonderful man, and certainly, I guess, about the greatest of our age. But if he had to speak to undergraduates or even to graduate students, I think that they would have walked out of the room.
6: The world of science is my game.
0: Some educators say good teachers who aren't involved in research can only get jobs at mediocre schools, where their talents may not be fully realized. Also, a top Columbia University professor has just proposed a vast overhaul in the way college teachers are taught. The proposal includes having college teachers go through a rotating internship, like doctors. At the same time, lengthy dissertations for PhDs would possibly be eliminated.
7: Some of the more radical professors, long-haired, they're so anti-establishment. Hey, far out, there's not going to be any tests in my class, not going to be any assignments, no reading, no books, just come to class nude.
0: Educators are thinking of whatever ways they can to keep higher education from sinking to an all-time low.
8: When it's time to function as a feeling human being, with your bachelor, I'll help you get by.
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10: The Retro Rocks Long Island weather. Mostly sunny skies today, a high of around 77. Mostly clear skies tonight, down to around 60. Feels like the island is really showing off this morning, setting you up for an absolutely beautiful Saturday out there. You'll be enjoying sunshine and clear skies all day long. Right now, 75 and mostly clear in Belmore.
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2: Released in late 1971, A Horse with No Name was America's first hit song. It reached number one on the U.S. Billboard Hot 100 in March of 1972, making the band an instant success. Here's a fun fact. The song was originally banned by some radio stations because people thought it was about drug use. But the band insisted it was simply about escaping into nature and the feeling of solitude in the desert.
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0: Hi, this is Ken Michaels, host of The Beatles' Every Little Thing. 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
5: After years of debate and a little bit of spilled blood, the Panama Canal finally belongs to Panama. The Senate has approved the Panama Canal Treaty by a narrow margin.
6: We can talk.
7: What makes America great?
8: The United States can deal with smaller nations on the basis of equality and mutual respect.
5: Tom Reston is a spokesman for the State Department.
8: And I think that's going to have enormous implications throughout Latin America and indeed throughout the Third World.
7: That's America, buddy!
9: Panama Red! Panama Red!
5: For years, Panamanians and others in Latin America and the Third World pointed to the Panama Canal as an example of American imperialism. Since the administration of President Johnson, negotiators have been trying to work out a plan to give the canal to the Panamanians.
10: And us, back the president all the way up there.
11: I backed him yesterday in the swimming pool, and I nearly lost all of my senatorial privileges.
12: And in the middle of negotiations, you break down.
5: In the past, the canal treaty negotiations always broke down over how much control Panama wanted and how much the U.S. was willing to give up.
13: All of us want to know, just as much as I want to know, who's responsible?
14: We can work it out. We can work it out.
5: When President Carter took office, he assigned the Canal Treaty top priority, and its passage is a personal victory for him. The major stumbling block for the newly ratified treaty was the question of America's right to intervene militarily in Panama in case the canal was threatened by another power.
15: And did you come to her defense in those dark days then, lad?
16: Can the heads of state call out all of their reserves so they could postpone World War III?
8: The United States will have the right to defend the security of the canal and to keep the canal open. But I would hasten to point out that this does not mean that the United States has any authority to intervene in the internal affairs of Panama.

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2: The Retro Rocks Long Island weather. Mostly sunny skies today, a high of around 77. Mostly clear skies tonight, down to around 60. If you're out enjoying this beautiful Saturday, you've definitely picked the right day to do it on the island. Right now, 75, and partly cloudy in Kings Park.
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We know. You tell everyone. Finally, someone's actually listening. Go to retrorocks.net/requests and record your request. We might even play it.

0: 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The sound found them and refused to let go. You'll understand why in about 4 seconds.
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0: You've got a thumb, but so does a possum. The difference, you know how to work a smartphone. So use it. 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Sing it. Shout it. Whisper it like you're hiding something from your spouse. We don't care. We'll get it on the air. And if we take a little long, blame the possum. He's supposed to be helping. Retro Rocks. Your request is just one thumb away.
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2: Born on this day, Jerry Beckley. He was barely out of high school, living in London as a military kid, when he formed America with Dewey Bunnell and Dan Peake. Their first single changed everything. A Horse with No Name knocked Neil Young off the top of the charts, which was ironic since people kept saying they sounded like him. Jerry wrote or co-wrote much of the band's catalog. Ventura Highway came from his pen. So did I Need You. He had a gift for melody that sounded effortless, the kind that sticks in your head for decades. No flash, no ego trips, just songs that millions of people never stopped humming.
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Incredibly, it worked. 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

0: Got a song stuck in your head? 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You talk, we listen, the song plays. It's like leaving a voicemail that actually gets returned. Retro Rocks. Go ahead, say it.
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3: When the call goes out to stand up and be counted, the census takers are finding too many people are sitting down. The Census Bureau is gearing up for their big 1980 headcount. They've already begun taking small test samplings of the population. But they're finding their job increasingly difficult because of public distrust and apathy. Dave Kaplan is the assistant director of the Census Bureau.
4: To be honest, the response rates that we've had so far in terms of the householders mailing back their questionnaires have been somewhat lower than in the 1970 census.
5: I don't know what to do. I ain't no mathematician, baby, but I'd sure like to count on you.
3: Mr. Kaplan says a lot of people are reluctant to answer the kind of questions the census taker asks, like how much their home is worth, how much they make, or what their marital status is. There's a growing fear that somehow this information can wind up being used against them.
6: Tell me who, what, when, where, why.
7: How many are we? Here? Three.
8: You don't want to count the elevator boy?
7: Yeah, three or four.
8: Four?
7: But, of course, there's your family.
8: How many?
7: Four. With the elevator boy.
8: Ah, he is in your family.
7: No.
3: Now the Census Bureau is vigorously trying to convince people of the sanctity of the census information.
4: The census data are kept confidential. That is, the individual reports that people give to the Census Bureau are not passed on or made available in any way to any other government agency or any private person.
3: The Census Bureau estimates they missed more than 5 million people in the last count, and they worry the number will be even higher this time.
9: That was your first mistake.
3: The Census Bureau says minorities and illegal aliens are always the most difficult to fully tabulate. The numbers are important since they're used for figuring government allocations based on population. Last census, many municipalities claimed they weren't fully tabulated in the national headcount. This time, they hope the Census Bureau won't go around losing their heads.
10: Too many people going underground. Too many reaching for a piece of cake.
3: Ben Manila on the News Blimp.
11: The Retro Rocks Long Island weather. Mostly sunny skies today, a high of around 77. Mostly clear skies tonight, down to around 60. Even if it looks a little gray outside your window right now, don't pack away those weekend plans just yet. We're going to see those clouds break up, giving way to a really pleasant afternoon. Right now, 76 and cloudy in Copaig.
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0: food for the doggy? 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
2: The Retro Rocks Long Island weather. Mostly sunny skies today, a high of around 77. Mostly clear skies tonight, down to around 60. This is exactly the kind of Saturday we wait for, isn't it? If you've got outdoor plans, you really hit the jackpot today. Right now, 75 and mostly clear in Farmingdale.
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2: When soul and southern rock collide, you get something unforgettable. Wilson Pickett didn't just sing Hey Jude. He shouted it from the rooftops with fire, grit, and gospel glory. And backing him, a young Duane Allman, bending guitar strings like they were made of lightning. This version took a Beatles ballad and turned it into a soulful explosion that lit the fuse for southern rock. This is Wilson Pickett, with a little help from Duane Allman, on a blistering version of Hey Jude, on the Beatles Uncovered.

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Nice and easy. 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

In the 70s, a man could grow a mustache that frightened small animals, put on a brown turtleneck, and consider himself irresistible. And he was right. It's infuriating. 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
4: He was the kind of landlord who'd never wanted to fix anything in your apartment, but he wanted a key anyway. You couldn't complain to him, you know, like my father would tell him, "Hey, Rivera, there's no ceiling in our apartment." "That's okay, the guy upstairs don't work out much. He don't complain, he don't have a floor. You just like to make trouble, Mr. Prince."
5: "Dear landlord, please don't put a price on my soul."
6: Everybody knows the standard eviction scene, out in the street with all the furniture. But what do you do when your entire town gets evicted? Well, that's what the residents of Lark, Utah are trying to figure out.
7: "Hit the road.
6: The 591 inhabitants of Lark, Utah have just been told by their landlord, the Kennecott Copper Corporation, to clear out by August 31st. Merle Watson is the proprietor of the Drift Inn, the only bar in Lark, Utah.
8: "Some of the people, you know, come in here and cry about it. But like when they talk to the newspaper man or somebody like that, they won't say what they think. If they say anything, they're afraid they'll have to move faster, is all. I'm one of the few that don't give a damn for Don Woolley, Kenny Carter, or anybody else."
6: Don Woolley is the town's co-landlord. Mr. Woolley and the Kennecott Corporation own all the land and most of the buildings in Lark. They won't say what they want the land for, but residents think the town will become a slag heap.
9: "Nothing but the dead, nothing back in my little town."
6: In the meantime, the townspeople are wondering where they'll go and how they'll get the money to move. Bob Peterson echoes the sentiments of many of the residents of Lark, Utah.
10: "It's not going to hurt the young people. It's the old people. It's going to just break up the lifestyle, that's all. It doesn't have very much value, but it's a home. It's a place to finish out your lifespan."
11: "You got to move. You got to move."
6: A committee has been formed to protest the closing of the town, but everyone seems resigned to march to the beat of Kennecott's drum, except, of course, for Merle Watson.
8: "My opinion is that Kennecott, Don Woolley, and the rest of them can go to hell. The liquor store is still open. I'll make it a good year one way or another."

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3: The Retro Rocks Long Island weather. Mostly sunny skies today, a high of around 77. Mostly clear skies tonight, down to around 60. Just a truly spectacular Saturday afternoon on the island, isn't it? If you've been waiting for a day like this to get out there, it really doesn't get much better. 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
0: 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Retro Rocks.

0: She's always listening. You know this. You've made peace with it. So put the surveillance to work. Say, Alexa, play Retro Rocks. Now she's not just recording your every move. She's doing it to a soundtrack. Zeppelin, Steely Dan, Hall & Oates, 60s through the 80s. You know, the good stuff. Retro Rocks. The only thing in your house that isn't spying on you.
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3: 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It peaked at number 8 on the U.S. Billboard Hot 100, giving the band their breakthrough success. Here's a fun fact. The song was originally sung in Italian before being adopted into English. Its infectious sha-la-la-la-la Live for Today chorus became an anthem of the Summer of Love era.

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The ozone layer has never fully recovered. Here's another totally awesome 80s classic on Retro Rocks.

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0: But not everyone agrees the religious programs are totally religious in content. The Federal Communication Commission requires stations to give equal time for opposing views and controversial issues under the so-called Fairness Doctrine.
1: And now, a reply from the other side.
2: Glad to see you got religion.
0: The Fairness Doctrine doesn't apply to the issue of religion itself. Just because there's a Christian broadcast doesn't mean the station has to provide time to the Hindus.
3: They have to recognize that as public trustees, just like non-religious stations, they must present the public with some opposing viewpoints. And one, for example, I think should not be permitted to hide behind the screen of religion and argue that social moral issues are simply religious issues.
0: Harvey Shulman is director of the Media Access Project, a nonprofit public interest law firm. The Media Access Project got equal time for supporters of gay rights in San Francisco after a station gave Anita Bryant 8 hours to discuss her views on gay rights on a religious program.
4: Someone's got it in for me.
0: With religious programs on the increase, the controversy is sure to heat up, and it could prevent religious broadcasters from establishing a programming heaven on earth.
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8: Time for your Retro Rocks Long Island weather. Mostly cloudy skies tonight, lows near 66. Tomorrow, expect showers and thunderstorms with highs reaching 78. Right now, 74 and clear in Hicksville.
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1: Hi there, Ken Michaels back with you for a bit of fun with our latest Beatles trivia, and this time we'll play the game, The Note They Never Wrote. In this game, I play a few seconds of a song, not by the Beatles or the solo Beatles, but one by another artist in which a reference is made to the Beatles in the song's lyrics. It can be a reference to one or all of the Beatles, or to a song or album. I'm sure there are times when you've heard references to the Beatles in songs. That's what this game is all about. All you have to do is identify this song I'm about to play and the artist that recorded it. Are you ready? Here it goes.
2: And he dreams at night of Woodstock and the day John Lennon died.
1: Can you name that song that has a reference to John Lennon and the artist that recorded it? I'll be back soon with the answers.
3: I bet you think a clock can't say a word except tick-tock, tick-tock. What nonsense. I'm a clock, and what's more, I have a time-saving tip for

0: in a personal telephone book. See, clocks can sing, too.
1: Well, how'd you do with our Beatle game, The Note They Never Wrote? You had to name the song and artist that has a reference to the Beatles in the song's lyrics. Let's play it again.
2: And he dreams at night of Woodstock and the day John Lennon died.
1: The song came from one of the most successful country music duos of all time. Two brothers, David and Homer, from Darby, Florida. They've been performing since 1968, and from the mid to late 70s, found success on the country charts. And to date, they've released more than 50 albums. Their success can be found all over the globe, with albums released in Europe, Canada, Australia, and South Africa. They'll probably be best known for this song that hit number one on the Billboard pop charts in America in 1976.

take a deep bow. You knew the answer to our game, The Note They Never Wrote. And be sure to check out Beatles Trivia every week on my website with great prizes to boot. 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

0: twirl and twiddle their thumbs and toes, and they're coming to take me away.
1: I cooked your food, I cleaned your house, and this is how you pay me back for all my kind, unselfish, loving deeds. Well, you just wait, they'll find you yet, and when they do, they'll put you in the ASPCA, you mangy mutt. And they're coming to take me away, ha-ha, they're coming to take me away, ho-ho, hee-hee, ha-ha, to the funny farm where life...

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Fashion has never been braver. 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

0: Let's be honest. That little speaker has been listening to every word you say. Your fights, your snoring, the thing that you said about your brother-in-law. So give her something worth eavesdropping on. 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And drown out their surveillance with Zeppelin, Elton, and Fleetwood Mac. 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She'll still sell your secrets to somebody. But now there's a killer soundtrack under it. 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
3: After a lot of hot air discussions, the government has ordered car makers to begin installing airbags in their autos by 1982.

0: airbags are supposed to add an extra cushion of safety in case of a collision. But now there's a controversy brewing over whether airbags themselves can be hazardous to one's health. Critics contend the chemical used to inflate the airbags is in itself dangerous. The chemical is sodium azide. It converts to nitrogen, the gas used to inflate the airbags. But sodium azide is recognized as highly poisonous and fatal if swallowed. The Department of Transportation says any crash serious enough to open the canister holding the sodium azide would also activate the airbag. They feel this protects drivers from unplanned poisonings.
1: Hey, you like my car, man?
2: Oh, yeah, man.
1: It's La Bamba, eh?
3: And the engine goes vroom, vroom. And the tires go squeal, squeal. And the horn goes honk, honk.
4: You got little cars that go beep, beep, beep.
0: But there is concern the unused chemical could be hazardous in abandoned or junked automobiles. Government officials say regulations governing the disposal of unactivated sodium azide has to be enacted before airbags could be standard safety equipment.
5: He said, call the doctor, I think I'm gonna cry.

0: airbag advocates charge the whole danger issue is being used to stall the development of mandatory passive restraint devices in cars. The airbag boosters may yet have their day, but first there's a lot of opposition that remains to be deflated. Tom Powell on the News Blimp.
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2: Time for your Retro Rocks Long Island weather. Mostly cloudy skies tonight, lows near 66. Tomorrow, expect showers and thunderstorms with highs reaching 78. Right now, 74 and clear in Cold Spring Harbor.
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2: 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But the song was first recorded by James Ray in 1962. His original had a soulful doo-wop feel before George Harrison brought it back again with his signature style.

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2: This week, Ken's got a rare Beatles demo of a song that made it onto Abbey Road. He'll dig into an overlooked George Harrison solo album with a returning Beatles author. 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

0: to my surprise.
1: But a former top government researcher charges these days many mad scientists operate out of the Pentagon.
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3: Well, go ahead, sir.
4: Go ahead.
2: Two flying saucers have just landed on my plate.
5: They think he is insane. Yet, he outranks them.
1: Michael Greenwood was a top marine biologist for the Navy and won their highest civilian award. He finally quit. He says because of the bizarre direction the research was taking.
6: I don't think the man on the street understands the size of the research effort under the Pentagon. The tens of thousands of civilian scientists who work as a career exclusively for the Department of Defense, with a budget approximating $20 billion a year, finding new and better ways each and every day to build the toys and the gadgets of war.
7: Clean this mess up, else we'll all end up in jail.
8: Man, woman, child, all is up against the wall of science.
1: Greenwood claims often seemingly beneficial research is only a cover for more sinister experiments, including, he says, the much publicized underwater project, Sea Lab.
9: And they also said it's impossible for a man to live and breathe underwater.
6: Research program having to do with man living on the ocean floor. This was a large cover program hiding under national interest, having to do with the retrieval of hardware where it ought not to be.
10: Watch out for that entrenching tool!

0: Mr. Greenwood has been writing letters, lecturing, and testifying before congressional oversight committees, but he admits so far the Pentagon has been unaffected. It seems when the Defense Department orders its scientists on a mission, it's usually a research and destroy one.
1: For fear of their jobs, many scientists have sadly come to accept scientific and moral disgrace as an inescapable element of government life.
2: Science marches on.
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4: Time for your Retro Rocks Long Island weather. Mostly cloudy skies tonight, lows near 66. Tomorrow, expect showers and thunderstorms with highs reaching 78. Right now, 72 and partly cloudy in Northport.
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0: That's the thing about getting it right the first time. 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

0: You've got a thumb, but so does a possum. The difference, you know how to work a smartphone. So use it. 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Sing it. Shout it. Whisper it like you're hiding something from your spouse. We don't care. We'll get it on the air. And if we take a little long, blame the possum. He's supposed to be helping. Retro Rocks. Your request is just one thumb away.
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